I'm sorry. Sphere Radio.

0: what are you doing with your life? Are you, you're not marrying anyone, you don't have any plan for a specific career, you are over 30 and you're still just, whenever I ask you what are you going to do with your life, you just say, for next 3 years, I know I'm gonna be around, like in Berlin, here and there, because I have my visa and I don't want to, like, yeah, I actually, this is what I want to do with my life for just next 3 years, and you still like going like this. So if maturity is like, I should like define the whole plan of my life and show that I'm like stepping through this plan, and I'm someone who has to work properly and like somehow like to show that I am fit in system. If maturity is like this, no, I'm not mature.
1: Yeah, but there could also be another way of mature, that you would have like maybe a continuity in a way of, in a counterculture, no? You could be like the leader of an organization that is against the system, or you could be doing artwork which is not earning you any money, but every day you do this thing and it gives you satisfaction in your own way, or you feel like you're ready to handle things that come at you with life, some sort of problem, and you are like, let me deal with it, I can do it, and feel not like this is overwhelming and I don't know what to do, and also to how to spend your time, I guess, to feel like you are good at spending time.
0: Yeah, maybe I mix it up with being grown up. I mean, being sure about what you want and what you want, like what you're gonna do with like a specific situation, I would say no, I'm not mature.
1: Mm.
0: Because I'm still like I just had my last crisis with this, it made me to dive into dark side of myself, which I never did before. Before this crisis, I was just happy. Mm. I was hopeful. I was so positive. And it was something that my friend also used to tell me, like, oh, your hope is just, we're not sure if it's fake or what.
1: Mm-hmm.
0: On the other hand, like, they were impressed by the hope I had or by the positivity. I remember once my friend told me, like, because I was planning to go to China and, like, I had kind of a rejection from China, but it was not completely rejecting. They told us that next week we were going there for a festival, for a theater festival. And I planned a lot about this and I was wondering if it would happen or not. And the embassy told us, no, it's not possible not to go there now and you should wait for another week. And I told to my friend that if I don't get the visa, I will be depressed. And this word was so, like, you know, no one had heard from me before. And this friend told me, like, if you be depressed, then what should we do? And this is an example I remember from past, which showed me, like, how just for nothing I was positive and I was hopeful. Whatever I was talking about, I was trying to look at the bright side. But after this crisis, I realized that, no, like, this dark side is real. It's there. I was just suppressing it. I was just not paying attention to this. I was privileged by not getting into this darkness. But anyway, I had this crisis. It was like a combination of different issues, like gender issues, sexual orientation, like migration, like everything.
1: Was it always clear that there was gonna be something that would end the good time and open
0: in the past, you mean?
1: Yeah, I mean, just now from looking back, do you think
0: it
1: always had to happen that it would break down and it would now come to this point where you would have a crisis and then feel there is a dark side and I must face it and I must realize
0: it?
1: Or could you have just lived happily
0: if I didn't have this crisis?
1: Yeah, I mean, like, would it have been possible that you live in an illusion world until you die and you just are happy?
0: Uh-huh.
1: When I would give you, do you know the film The Matrix?
0: Yeah, I know this.
1: There's like the two pills, no?
0: Yeah.
1: He offers.
0: Yeah.
1: You can either have the pill and be happy and not know the truth, or you take the other pill and know the truth.
0: Yeah.
1: But you won't be in your dream of happiness. Do you feel it was like this? Could you have stayed in the positive, I mean, situation?
0: I think so. Because, you know, when I think about the whole thingy, during the crisis, I mean, when I was thinking about my childhood,

0: my parents, and I could see definitely I was doing what my mother is doing right now. In any situation, in any different situation, like the worst one, she just can overcome the whole feelings and just take the positive part and go for it.
1: Yeah.
0: I mean, when I see my mother, I realize that it's possible to just take the happy pill.
1: But we would think that she has like more room for being more happy if she would face the truth and then kind of, no, to accept the dark side in a way and then to feel the truth and then maybe work her way into more real happiness. You know what I mean? Like less illusion. You would say like your mother lives from illusion happily, no? Because she's kind of just seeing the positive side. Is it not an illusion?
0: I don't know. There is different parameters, I think. Like the way she's... Of course, religious stuff is also involved.
1: Is there an advantage to facing the truth for oneself?
0: For oneself, which my mother is
1: not
0: avoiding.
1: Doing, and you are starting now, or you started with the crisis? Because you said you were happy and now you're not. So there's like a disadvantage.
0: It doesn't
1: obviously
0: mean that I'm not happy. I'm just considering the dark side as well.
1: Yeah.
0: Like I accept, I like kind of learned how to be depressed.
1: Yeah.
0: I learned how to deal with my depression. Not like in its best, but anyway, this is something I'm doing. I mean, I never had before this feeling of breaking down.
1: Mm.
0: And it was last year that I was thinking, where is the edge when I just break down and just cannot take it anymore? Is it this point? Are all my problems that big that I cannot handle and I cannot take them anymore? So when I was thinking this way, I was thinking, okay, no, it's not that I'm the poorest guy ever.
1: But what was this the crisis?
0: Was this
1: before the crisis? Or
0: it was kind of in the middle of the crisis.
1: Could you have avoided the crisis, or did the crisis just come by the problems, with the problems that were just mounting and you couldn't avoid them? Did you choose the crisis?
0: No, I didn't choose. An event kind of triggered it.
1: Okay.
0: Like I had an accident in pool and I had a blackout in the water. I was floating and I had this moment of seeing whole my life from the beginning to the moment I had the blackout and just imagining what could happen after if I don't die.
1: This was when you were floating, you saw your life go by your eyes?
0: Right.
1: Like in a split second, like
0: exactly.
1: Unfolding, like they say?
0: Right. I mean, it was near-death experience.
1: Yeah.

0: So basically, what I know is you were in the pool, right? You were swimming and there
1: yeah.
0: was a guy jumping and he jumped on your head.
1: I felt unconscious and I felt like my spine is hurt
0: mm.
1: and is injured, I mean.
0: And that's why also you thought at least you're paralyzed.
1: Exactly.
0: Okay.
1: Yeah. And I realized how fragile I am. We are, let's say. I realized how life could be like this over. I realized the darkness. A friend of mine also like had a painting which is someone is diving back into his or her head, and it's for me it's exactly this
0: mm-hmm.
1: exactly what happened to me
0: mm-hmm.
1: it was totally what happened to me. I had this dive back inside myself into the darkness.
0: Okay, wow.
1: Like anyway, when I was out of the pool and people came and they wanted to like help me, or I was just laying down, someone was holding my head just because I was shouting and saying I have pain. I didn't even say it, like, but it was obvious that and it was sunny. It was the last day of summer as well. That's why actually the pool was too crowded. And that's why this crazy person jumped on me. I think so. Anyway, the person was like holding my head in a way that like just not to be pressure on my spine. I remember she started to asking me questions in German, and but I was like, at the moment I was looking at the sky and I was saying like, beautiful is the sky, how blue is the sky, and I had this very small smile on my face, and I knew that I want to close my eyes. I really like to close my eyes, and I was about to doing it, and the person who was talking in German just told me like, no, don't close your eyes, don't close your eyes, are you insured? I was like, what a question, like, don't you see what in which kind of situation I am? Am I insured? Yes, I am insured. And then I realized, oh, that's the trick. She didn't want me to close my eyes, and I like exactly at the moment I realized, ah, this is the moment that people go to coma. And if I close my eyes, I go to coma, and from the moment I like the whole thing that I was trying to do was not to fall in sleep. Like the whole time that they took me with ambulance to the hospital, and like the whole time I was waiting for the doctor to come, like it took so many hours. And I remember like at some point Fred came in, and I asked her that, If I was sleeping when you came in or what? And she was like, I don't know, I didn't understand, like, I didn't recognize if I was like, I shouldn't sleep, like, if I sleep, I go to coma. And, yeah, I mean, this serious was, like, the whole situation. So, and I was not allowed to work for 2 weeks, which never happened in my life. Even when I was in vacation or something, I had this feeling that I'm doing something. But I had to lay down for 2 weeks and just try to not move my neck at all. And I had to be, I mean, I didn't take painkillers because I didn't want to interrupt my nerve system. Because they told me that if something happened, if you had bad pain, you should come back. Yeah, that's why I really didn't take a painkiller, and I was in pain the whole time. I work in the kitchen, and I had to like carry a lot of like heavy stuff, like big heavy pots and stuff. So, of course, I couldn't work. I mean, I was not allowed. And the whole time I was laying down, dealing with the trauma I had, focusing on my nerve system, thinking about the moment I had that I saw whole my life, and doing nothing. You know, because out of fear, I was not doing nothing.
0: Yeah.
1: I didn't want, like this.
0: So you were just with the fear all of the time.
1: All
0: so
1: of the time,
0: the
1: with
0: fear,
1: the
0: fear
1: and
0: fear.
1: With the trauma, yeah.
0: And you think like that's how it manifested itself?
1: I didn't know the meaning of trauma before that as well.
0: Mm-hmm.
1: That's where my friend told me, I mean, you're traumatized.
0: Mm.
1: And I was like, is it trauma?
0: Because you don't know before.
1: I didn't know that, like, I knew, like, like there is something as trauma, something bad happened before and which has the effect on the blah blah blah, and when you face it again it comes. I really never realized it before. And then because I also realized what is trauma, I was remembering all the traumas I had before in my life.
0: Mm-hmm.
1: And I was asking my friend, like, you mean that time that police came to us and took us to the office, and after that we were not taking anything in the street, was out of trauma? He was like, of course it was.
0: Mm.
1: And like, that time that I was like, was it trauma? And I was just remembering everything.
0: Mm-hmm.
1: That's why I said, like, it was just kind of diving back inside myself.

0: Seeing the darkness.
1: Seeing the darkness. And
0: seeing the problems. Being with the fear.
1: Exactly. Being with the fear all the time. And what if I cannot work in the kitchen anymore?
0: Mm.
1: What if I cannot sit at my desk and work with my laptop? What about my life? What about my future? What about next month? What about the rent?
0: It's interesting because I know from one other person, not a direct friend, but a friend from a friend, who had actually a similar experience, mm-hmm. like even with coma for mm-hmm. 2 weeks, you know, was hit by a tram actually in Berlin, was then in coma for 2 weeks or maybe longer,
1: mm-hmm.
0: then woke up and kind of returned to life.
1: Mm-hmm.
0: But since was traumatized and much more, as you spoke, they said, facing the darkness
1: mm-hmm.
0: and being with the darkness and much more, kind of much darker person
1: mm-hmm,
0: now.
1: Mm-hmm.
0: And that's interesting because I always thought that you would get the other way around, you know? Mm-hmm, I always thought mm-hmm, if you mm-hmm. have like a near-death experience, you're like, oh, wow, I almost died. And now I realize every day is like a gift mm-hmm, now. Mm-hmm. And like people come out of this as something... leaving the darkness, maybe, mm-hmm. yeah, you before they are maybe miserable or like living a depressed life, and then they realize, oh, this life is great and beautiful, I can do, it's like another chance, this life is great and beautiful. It's interesting that it kind of, I think it reverses almost the state that you're in.
1: Yeah,
0: for you,
1: yeah.
0: you were positive,
1: exactly.
0: you're like, shit, I cannot die. Almost as if you lost your innocence, no? Like a child is also innocent, no?
1: Yeah.
0: It runs around, it's like happy. Nothing can happen. Always does dangerous things. Doesn't realize that. Then maybe one time it happens something or
1: right.
0: it realizes, I don't know, the grandparents die or something. And then it understands, oh, there's actual darkness. And then it's like loses the innocence, becomes mature maybe.
1: Yeah.
0: Or at least grown up or something. And is less surprised when negative things happen. That's maybe the good thing.
1: Mm-hmm.
0: You know, you feel like something bad happens. No, I know. This always happens. Always bad things happen. So it can't be surprised.
1: Mm-hmm.
0: Not like the first time.
1: Mm-hmm.
0: You know, like the first breakup also hurts
1: mm-hmm.
0: the most.
1: Mm-hmm.
0: You know, you're like,
1: yes.
0: I can't believe this. This was the world. I cannot believe that it can happen.
1: Yeah.
0: And then I think, but it seems almost to me that you kind of were not in a state of, doesn't even matter if it's illusion that the child has, but it's almost like a positivity and like a easiness
1: mm-hmm.
0: and then lost maybe the easiness to, yeah, to see things from another perspective or from another angle, no?
1: Yeah, right.
0: But I mean, I don't know if it has something to do with maturity, really.
1: For me, it was just a trigger,
0: mm.
1: you know? I started to realize a lot of other things. Realize, okay, it shouldn't be my breakdown point.
0: Mm.
1: It's not too bad to like be my breakdown point. So I had the peak there. I started to feel I'm getting mature.
0: Mm-hmm.
1: I realized that I didn't want to be mature. I still don't want to be mature.
0: Mm-hmm. Mm-hmm.
1: But I'm trying to say how I define maturity, I mean.
0: Yeah.
1: For example, first time after my breakup, when I was not desired but by another person, which I thought like definitely I'm desired in this situation and it's going to be like a very fun happening, and it didn't happen. It was kind of for me something just taught me that it could happen.
0: Mm-hmm.
1: You could be not desired, and from then whenever I want to like imagine about a situation, for example, when I got the idea that this is going to happen, and this what is going to happen is what I want, and I know it would happen. No, I stopped there. I stopped there and said, no, you don't know.
0: Mm-hmm.
1: You don't know what would happen. Yeah, I lost my trust, actually.
0: Mm. It's like naive to think that everyone will desire you, that you want for them to desire you.
1: Yes.
0: No, this is not mature. So then you make like the mistake, it hurts, and then you become mature. That's what I think. Like, you understand, I don't trust anymore, and this is mature.
1: Yeah.
0: Which is, of course, a very negative way of thinking about maturity, because then it would mean not trusting and being very careful is being mature.
1: It doesn't mean that you won't be in a situation that you are not desired there. You definitely gonna have this experience again, but as you get matured, you understand that, okay, I'm not desired. This is happening again, and I'm not going to be hurt that much.
0: Mm. It's kind of this being okay with it.
1: Exactly, being okay with it, at the same time too sad. It's too sad, but
0: you're right.
1: You know?
0: Yeah. Yes, you're right. That's a big difference. It's not to say, now I lost my trust, I'm mature. No, it's more like there's another trust. I can trust that things will happen. It won't always go according to my plan or my wishes.
1: Yeah.
0: But maybe it's more mature to do it again and to try and then to fail and to do things, you know, because if to live in fear is not maybe mature.
2: Quite an experience to live in fear, isn't it? That's what it is to be a slave.
0: It's like not risking yourself because you have once the pain, you don't do it.
1: That's what I say, like it's not about losing trust about yourself. You know, you realize that if I be in this situation, I won't die.
0: Yeah, then this is a very good definition, I think, of maturity. And then I can maybe say at this point, this is why I'm not mature. Because I am still living in fear. I'm afraid in situations to put myself out there, you know, like to show my true face or like to try situations where I can fail. You know, fail at
1: exactly, something. Exactly. Yeah, that's why. So, if we say like you're matured when you don't have any failure, it's not me. I'm not mature because you know what else would be life. You know, for example, in life you reach some points, you experience some moments that you really feel good. You really feel that you are alive. That you are so. This moment happened before. We know that this moment could happen also.
0: These are innocent moments, no? These great moments that you speak of, these like wonderful moments.
1: Yeah.
0: They feel to me like they are only possible when you trust.
1: Exactly. But you might, you know, you trust, but
0: you might be hurt.
1: Yeah.
0: Most likely.
1: Exactly. It means that you have to, if you want to have those kind of moments, you need to trust.
0: Mm.
1: But you should know that it doesn't mean that it always happened. Whenever you trust, it would happen. No, it's not like this. It's actually, you should trust, you might fail, you might be hurt,

0: I think this is the thing with trust, actually, to be okay with hurting. It's not like, you know, with the first time, maybe when it happens, you think, ah, it won't hurt me, I'm fine. But this is not the same thing as knowing that you will get hurt from this and still doing it. I think this is the courageous and great thing to do. If you know you're gonna get hurt, but you still do it because you want this moment. You want to enjoy maybe this thing. You let yourself fall into it, even though you know you're gonna crash in the end of the fall.
1: Yeah.
0: But it's gonna be worth it. And this is maybe, I think, the only way that a life should be lived, no? Because otherwise it's just avoiding to realize that you're falling anyway, that you're gonna die anyway. It's
1: Yeah.
0: not for those that don't take risks that they don't have to die. That's not true. They also die.
1: Yeah.
0: Because
1: Because you know what else would be life?
0: an easy example would be, no, you are like, you have a
1: Because you know what else would be life?
0: breakup with someone that you thought you're gonna stay together forever, and you're very heartbroken.
1: Because you know what else would be life?
0: And that's why you don't open your heart again, and you let no one in, and you stay safe. And never again you have this pain. Never again. Would you then say it's a successful life? No, of course not, because
1: Because you know what else would be life?
0: you have to have this experience, maybe not because of the experience of failure, but because of the beautiful moments that you had before again, no?
1: Right.
0: You have to have as much beautiful experience as possible and not count it against the negative experience. I think if you say, like, there's some person that has no beautiful experience and no negative experience, it's not the same as someone that had like 10 beautiful experience and 10 negative experience. I would rather be the person with the many experiences, right?
1: Because you know what else would be life? That's what I'm saying. Like, if the meaning of maturity is to take care of yourself, to not having negative
0: Yes, I see.
1: feelings, it's not what I
0: No, this is not
1: mean.
0: maturity. I want to define maturity with you here so we can choose what it is. So we would say maybe it's the amount of experiences, maybe.
1: I mean, I'm still not there. I don't mean that this is what I'm doing, but if I want to explain like the way I think about it, like, I mean, you should go to a party in order to have fun. If you stay at home, you won't have any, for example. I mean, I'm just bringing an example. So, and we all know like going to a party doesn't mean that to have fun in the whole experience. But you should go on and on to a party in the hope of like having that most beautiful experience feeling you experienced before, you believe that it would happen. But yeah, this time you probably don't go to a random party again. Maturity is like to, for example, let's say going to a party, you know the lineup or the crowd. Like,
0: You adapt. Maturity
1: yeah.
0: is adapting. You choose your experience wisely. You know,
1: Exactly,
0: you don't
1: yeah.
0: make the same mistake again.
1: Exactly, not to do the same mistake
0: You make
1: again.
0: another mistake. You
1: Exactly,
0: climb
1: make a
0: up the
1: new
0: ladder.
1: mistake. And also, like, by doing a mistake, by facing a mistake, although it might be so hurtful, maturity is like that to accept that you remember those good feelings that you had the hope for, and you went to the experience which you were failed. And now that you are failed, you shouldn't blame yourself, and you should say like, how like not mature I am that I did it again. No, you did it because it could happen. And also, like every time that this kind of brilliant moment happens in my life, the only thing I try to remember is that, like, okay, just remember this beautiful experience, just remember this beautiful feeling for the next time you fail. Not being desired doesn't mean that you won't ever be desired again.
0: Which is hard to believe in the moment, because in the moment you
1: Exactly,
0: think
1: in the
0: you will
1: moment you
0: not
1: don't
0: be.
1: believe it, and you rather like not doing it anymore. You rather just go in a relationship with someone which is going to be safe till end of your life, which never happens. You know, I mean, no, I don't want to say it never happens, but doesn't mean that if you go in a committed relationship means that you're gonna live happily ever after.

0: Maybe in the meantime, I can tell you something that I thought is an explanation for maturity in my way of thinking. Mm-hmm. That's why what I would like to be mature about, or how I imagine to be mature. Be mature, for example, now I have a driving license. It's something mature for me. I have now the possibility to drive around people, things, take responsibility, help, be a part of things. And it was immature of me to not want the driving license because my father wanted me to have it. He wanted me to have it, and I kind of didn't want to do what he wanted me to do.
1: Yeah.
0: And I think it was fine, you know, I'm not like saying, oh, how stupid of me. I think there was reason for this, but it's mature to kind of say, okay, I leave this behind, that I can grow. It's kind of letting yourself grow. So I imagine myself as a mature person, I want to be, and it would be something, I don't even know what, you know, it can be anything. A job or art or something, you know, like a book or I don't know. But something where I wake up and I have a wish and an interest to continue doing something that I did the day before and really feeling comfortable at it. This would feel, I think, so good, because I think it would stabilize my life in so many aspects. I wouldn't feel so lost and wouldn't feel like, what is my life about?
1: Because, you know, what else would be life?
0: All of the time, you know? Mm-hmm. I wouldn't have to have the big question hitting me every day. And I fear that part of my depression is a wave that hits me where it's just like questioning everything up to the beginning point, you know? And with this wave crashing me, I feel like it's so hard and I always have to start again. A good example would be, I think like, what should I do with my life? Or I don't know, or I see something and I feel like, wow, this is so interesting. Antonin Artaud, Gilles Deleuze, a writer and philosopher, writes about a book by Artaud. I think, yes, I remember him. He was great. Ah, this is what my life will be about. I will be interested in his work and his colleagues' works. And then I imagine myself how I'm getting interested in all these books, and I order maybe a book. And then maybe the book comes, but by the time, I am not interested anymore.
1: Mm-hmm.
0: I don't keep up the interest.
1: Mm-hmm.
0: The interest has vanished
1: mm-hmm.
0: because of something. Because I think maybe, I don't know what, but I don't want to lose my interest like a child does, you know,
1: mm-hmm.
0: after 1 minute. It's like the child wants to have this ball now. He's like, I need this ball or I will die. I will cry so much. Then he gets the ball. He plays with it 20 seconds. He's super happy. Then another 20 seconds.
1: Mm-hmm.
0: He's not so happy anymore, but still plays. And then gets bored and says, I don't want to play with it anymore. And this is immature.
1: Mm-hmm.
0: And this is part of me. I would just like to be someone that you could sit next to. And I'm like super comfortable. I imagine myself reading the newspaper, which is something very day-to-day thing, you know, like I don't do it because I read books or something, but day-to-day stuff, you would have to have a certain calm maturity, I think. And I want to be gentle with things, be easy to know how they happen, to have experienced things. I don't know, like to know what I want, maybe, huh? This is it, to know what you want.
2: All night you watch her.

0: And I will go to the toilet.
1: First off, this is the 26th episode of Malen mit Code.
2: Mm-hmm.
1: Which in by itself is some maturity.
2: Yeah.
1: For me, it's some continuity.
2: Uh-huh.
1: So, and why is it Malen mit Code? I called it Malen mit Code as to say, okay, I admit I cannot really make a proper radio show.
2: Wow.
1: I must make a shit radio show. And then I thought, okay, it's now the 26th, which means 1 year, you know, because I have every 2 weeks.
2: Yeah.
1: And then I thought, on the first episode, I was talking about going to have a shit.
3: Wenn ich noch eine Zigarette rauche, muss ich dann nochmal aufs Klo?
4: Wenn du aufs Klo musst, ja.
1: And now with you, on the last one of this year, I also talk about going to have a shit, you know?
2: Yeah.
1: Mal mit Code.
0: And I will go to the toilet.
1: Have a shit. It's like the moment to reflect.
2: Why?
1: And I think the whole thing with the maturity is to realize that you are not mature, to accept it then, is
2: yes.
1: Kind of the step to becoming mature, no? It's kind of, if you still keep on, just be sad and be like, shit, I want to be mature, I'm angry with myself for not being mature, then you're not gonna get mature. But maybe if you can accept your feelings and your sadness about
2: uh-huh.
1: it and say, hey, I'm not mature and I'm not gonna try to make the perfect radio show. I'm just gonna make it easy for myself, maybe. Baby steps.
2: I mean, about overcoming the sadness.
5: You lose something, you fail, you don't find the interest anymore, you become sad, but you also remember what doesn't kill me makes me stronger. This means maturity to me.
1: Mm.
5: Like about keeping the interest, I wanted to say that like whenever I want to work on a mix, which I believe that is something interesting for me to do, sometimes when I want to start, I don't feel it. I think, I really don't want to do it. But during this process, I realized that the initial part is hard. As I start, the interest comes to me. And I see myself that I'm interested by doing it. And I want to continue. You know, I don't think I'm matured because I'm still making mixes.
1: Mm-hmm.
5: I'm still making mixes because I understood that what was keeping me away from making it was not taking the initial part of starting, of working on it. And now I know. I still get it. I still know that what I'm going to make, which I need to work on, needs a lot of effort. But what I was avoiding before was not to starting it. For me, like, it is not about the continuous of interest. I realized about myself that I have a dose of ADHD, and it means that I'm hyperactive in a way that there is a lot of intentions inside me to do different things.
1: Mm.
5: I have a lot of open projects. I have a lot of things that I want to do, which I'm really, when I talk about it, I'm interested in, and I like the idea, and I want to do it, but it's too much for me.
1: It's like too many things can, for example, distract you from one thing because there's
5: right.
1: other things that are so important right now.
5: Yeah, and I cannot like work on something more than like 3 hours. And it's not because I'm not matured. It's because I have ADHD, for example.
1: Well, that's interesting. But could we also say that you are not mature because you have ADHD? That they go hand in hand?
5: Maybe. Depends on how you define the maturity.
1: I mean, because, of course, the one is a diagnosis, which would say that there's something in your brain firing wrongly.
5: Mm-hmm.
1: So then you would say, oh, actually, there's nothing that you could do. But on the other hand, we have an outside world where we see something, for example, that you are not able to commit to one project because maybe another project becomes more relevant or is also like relevant on the next day. That's what I meant maybe with when I was talked about Proust, that each day is a new day and there's a new weather and it kind of means you have to start new. Yeah, maybe they go together, but I think what you're pointing out is very important. It's not the loss of interest, but too many different and conflict of interests.
5: I mean,
1: and what happens after 3 hours, for example? Is it something else that you need to start, or is it just that you need to stop to kind of cool down?
5: It's different time to time. And sometimes I might go for something for 3 hours, let's say, and after that I cannot work on it anymore, I cannot concentrate, I cannot do anything. I might be able to concentrate on something else, And after 2 hours, I get back to the thing that I was doing for 3 hours.
1: Mm. Yeah, I understand that.
5: To know yourself is somehow is the way to kind of make the balance.
1: Mm, yes.
5: To, like, maybe maturity is to find out what is the balance, what is the great balance for you.
1: Mm.
5: Of course, you have to deal with a lot of real things, which is out there. You need to work, you need to make money, you need to pay the rent, you need to do a lot of things. And still, you need to be alive. Still, you need to, like, feel the life. And to balance it out somehow is kind of the process of being mature. I have to work 3 shifts in the kitchen, you know, at least.
1: But that's a good example. Those shifts are, for example, 8 hours sometimes, no?
5: Yeah.
1: And you can do it. You don't stop after 3 hours and say,
5: never,
1: sorry, I can't.
5: No.
1: You easily do it. You just do it.
5: Without the pause.
1: Because it just works for you.
5: Yeah.
1: Why? How? Why does it, is the interchange?
5: So here is like...
1: Because it's a must, no?
5: Exactly.
1: You have to.
5: I have to do this.
1: But it's just in the brain. You, imagine you could tell yourself, I have to stay on the project that I want to do, like writing, picture developing, drawing, whatever it is, you know? It's a must. This is my job. It doesn't matter with money, but just this is who I want to be.
5: Yeah, I mean, can you do that?
1: No.
5: That's what I mean.
1: That's, for me, immature.
5: You also do these 8 hours of shifts.
1: Yes.
5: You know? But you don't work on your own job for more than 3 hours, let's say. Or you don't continue it regularly as you go to shifts. Because, you know, for creativity, it doesn't work like the way you know?
1: Some do. I know of writers that just sit down in the morning at 8 o'clock and they write. And they see it as their job, and they sit 2 hours in front of the computer and don't write a word because it doesn't come to them, and they don't run away. With me, if I sit down and I feel like, I don't feel really good, I don't really have something towards, you know, I should something else.
5: Okay,
1: I feel uncomfortable, and I change.
5: I don't say like for everyone is the same, but maybe this person who sit 2 hours without doing anything, but still have to continue, but still has to continue, this person might, there must be a master. You are committed to this radio to give every 2 weeks a show.
1: Yes.
5: And you did it for the whole year.
1: That's true. And sometimes it was even more than 3 hours because I was feeling it needs to be out there. And
5: exactly.
1: If I work 6 hours now on this day, I will do it. And it feels good. It feels like time flows by very fast. I feel like, oh, this was already 6 hours. It's like work.
5: Right.
1: And that's exactly the feeling that I want from my life with other things. I want to have this feeling with, for example, a book that I read. It's such good example that you gave with this kind of conflicting interest and how you have to change after maybe 3 hours to come back later. That's actually how I spend most of my days. Because, you know, I don't have like a fixed plan. So I start with reading something. Then I go to the kitchen, make food. And while this, I listen to something else, like an audiobook, but some other. Then I stop this again and I go back to read maybe again on this thing, and then I can change to something, and then I can go back. So I already learned that I only have like certain attention span for something of interest. I feel like that my interest loses always and goes away, and on the next day it starts again. I have fresh interest. It's almost like my interest comes back with sleep or something, you know, like but it's so exhausting to think like, you know, I hope I can have interest. Oh, there it is. Very good. I use it on this. Oh, now I see it probably losing. I need to do something else. It's just like, for me, it's almost like exhausting to change, to know how to change, to deal with this problem. You know, that's a real problem I have. And it's good that you show me, because I reflect now on it with more purpose. And, you know, I feel now what it is. I really see it for the first time so clear. Yeah, it's what you have.
5: Exactly. I mean, yeah, we can communicate about it because we have kind of the same problem.
1: Mm-hmm. But with the mix, for example, you do it longer than 3 hours as well sometimes?
5: Sometimes.
1: Because you're already used to it, or because you have to sometimes, or you don't have to?
5: That's the thing. That's what I'm trying to say. There should be something else included to the project. Like every mix, let's say every mix is a project. This radio show is a project. Mm-hmm. Going to Gundelwirtschaft is a project. Like...
1: Mm.
5: This is something else should be like involved in this.
1: Mm.
5: For example, my first mix was a birthday gift, which I had to finish it in a like certain date.
1: Mm, yeah.
5: So I get the idea, I start to gather the material, even though I really didn't know how to make it from the like at the first time, and I did it. Didn't do that for 2 years.
1: Mm.
5: And then I realized again that I got the feeling there is I should do this.
1: Mm.
5: Because I had a trip to Tehran and I was really dramatic after that. And I felt that I need to do something with all my feelings are pouring out. And it was just sounds that could make me work on it. Yeah, express it. And also the next one was when I was totally confused in the crisis and I had these mixed feelings. And again, I realized that it's not just me. It's not just my will to do this. There is something else included. And like I can channel it to this making mix.
1: What else is included?
5: It's not just me want to make, okay, I made this, I go for making the next one. No, it didn't work this way for me.
1: Yeah, but you mean like there's like a purpose? There's like this mix needs to get out. There's like a reason for this mix. There's like feelings
5: right
1: that need to be expressed in the mix. Otherwise, you suffer. Because
5: otherwise, I suffer. Exactly. Yeah. I suffer very much. And like for the third time I was doing it, it was totally for me obvious that it's just about being able to breathe. Trop d'affaires de cœur qui n'ont pas réussi. Trop de chants de guerre et des larmes qui ont suivi. Un miroir brisé par la douleur dans ton cœur. Et le doux baiser qui nous a fait.

0: I'm a word. After a while, I realized that pitching out all these sounds and like making them mix together and like just expressing myself, of course it has to do with sharing and receiving feedbacks and all the other things which is included in it to feel better. Mm. But anyway, it's kind of like smoking next cigarette, mm. which you feel you need it. I don't know, like, I'm trying to say it's like about the continuous of interest mm-hmm. itself is not, it has nothing to do with maturity, I think. Mm-hmm. But now, this mix that I'm working on for me is something actually professional. Now it's not just about like expressing myself. For me, it's about to make a mix which has these standards, and this is my interest because I'm going to share it somewhere I really like in a radio that I love. Mm-hmm. I know these things about this mix, so I continue doing it. Mm. I'm not sure if I make another mix after this one. I never was sure that I'm going to make another mix after any of them. But
1: yeah, so it's either professional stuff, like also going to Knödelwirtschaft, which is you have to, or otherwise you don't get money, you cannot survive, so you need to do this. Mm. Or it's this where it becomes professional, gets purpose. Mm-hmm. So it starts out maybe as a fun thing or like a moment, and then you feel it needs to happen in a way. No, I mean, like, for example, it's almost like a compulsion, as you said, with the cigarette. I don't know. For example, with me for the radio, mm-hmm. I never said I'm going to do it this or that long, you know. But now that I did it 25 times, I want to get it right on the 26th time. No, I don't want to say, oh, this week I don't have it.
0: Yeah.
1: I just feel like I'm in this continuity.
0: Yeah. And next time, if someone tell you, oh, yeah, you made this whole show for the radio, are you going to, for example, another show for this radio? You know how to do it now.
1: But also what you said before with the feeling of always there's this fear in the beginning, mm-hmm. like the first step is hard. It also gets easier, but I still have it. Like this feeling of it has to be. It's like, oh, no. I have to do it. It's almost like something bad, you know? I choose this, but it's still pressure. Mm-hmm. And I think that's my problem, that I think other people would be just feeling like, ah, I can still do this. Nice, a task for me that I want to do in the week. But for me, it's always connected with fear, like, I need to get it done. Mm-hmm. Maybe this time I fail. Maybe I don't get it on time. I need some kind of conversation. Oh, I don't feel really well about that. This will be in the next 3 days. I don't know. So there's a lot of fear involved and a lot of insecurity. But then as soon as I start, it gets easier. I know it's in the process. It will happen. It will be fine. I need to remind myself, though, it will be fine. You know, this is just one moment where it's not finished, but it's going to be finished. Mm-hmm. I always had this at every job that I did, fear that I might not make it this time. You know, like this week I'm going to fuck it up, or this day, or this time.
0: I also had the same feeling about like shifts we have in the
1: even restaurant. In the shifts? With me as well.
0: First year, every time I wanted to go to the kitchen, I had this feeling that, what if I make mistakes? Yeah. Who am I working with? Am I like comfortable enough to work? Or am I going to take the

0: happens, you always find a solution, no?
1: Yeah.
0: If you don't find one, it's not like the end of the world.
1: Yeah.
0: Otherwise, we wouldn't be here. But that's the thing. Some people just encounter a problem, like the washing machine breaks down, and they see it's a problem, but we're going to deal with it, and it's going to be fine. And others feel, oh my God, why me? Why does this happen? I don't know how to deal with this.
1: Mm-hmm.
0: And I feel I count myself to the second group a bit more, because I don't trust myself or the world to give me the solution. And there is some sort of inexperience or something is lacking. I need to kind of throw myself out there in the problem zone, you know, like starting the driving license, you're going to have problems. There's for sure going to be moments when you think, oh God, this is so tough, almost make an accident, or will I make the exam,
1: yeah.
0: or will I fail? Like, you can, if you don't start it, good, you're on the good side. But if you start it, you're going to have trouble, and then you will solve it, and this will give you the experience for another thing that will happen, and you will feel much better if you feel you're someone who can deal with things. You feel like you're capable of taking responsibility
1: mm-hmm.
0: for yourself.

0: taking responsibility for yourself. Maybe this is also another definition for maturity.
1: But do you think about relationship? Is it because that we have to also take responsibility not only for ourselves?
0: I think in relationship you have to not be able to take responsibility for someone else. I think that's not it.
1: Mm-hmm.
0: I think it's more that you have to be good at taking responsibility for yourself. Because I think if you're not good in taking responsibility for yourself, and if you're a single person who lives alone and who has problems a lot, but then I think it's easier to deal with them if you can step away, if you can say, now I need a day for myself, you know, or now I need to be angry, now I need to be able to be sad for a little thing that's not important. For example, like a friend dropped a bit of ice cream on my pants and made me very sad. And I realized like grown up people don't get sad from this, but I got sad from this.
1: Yeah.
0: So I cannot, of course, be angry at myself for being not grown up. Or I accept that I'm not ready to handle this accordingly. So I feel like, okay, I let myself be immature. I let myself open, talk about this either, or just take the feeling and say, okay, I need to kind of let me be with this. But if I'm in a situation with children or like have a family or even a girlfriend, then I need to be more mature, I feel. I need to handle situations better. I cannot fall off a cliff, anything happens, you know? And with me, every time something happens, you know? It's not even accidents or situations. It's just my daily thing. It can just be my something in my head, you know? That I feel like I'm not, because I cannot take responsibility for myself, other people will suffer when they are with me.
1: Mm-hmm.
0: Because they don't know what's going on. I can only tell them, sorry, I'm like dysfunctional at the moment, but this is not how you can live. You cannot live with someone that is always dysfunctional. Even if the person can say, that's better than not saying. Like a lot of couples have this situation and they don't even know. Like one person is always angry with the other, although he's just dysfunctional. He cannot tell, he's not honest, he doesn't even know maybe. And so they're fighting a lot, you know? And they're not ready to live next to each other and to take responsibility for themselves. I think that's the problem. I don't think you need to be able to take responsibility for others.
1: Exactly. If you take responsibilities for yourself, then others won't suffer while they are with you. So it will work out somehow.
0: Let's say, for example, you never know what's going to happen. So someone is asking you, let's meet at 7 o'clock at the cinema.
1: Mm-hmm.
0: And you say, yes. But because you're not capable of fulfilling your own things that you plan, you then don't show up, or you write 5 minutes before, oh God, I can't make it, or you're always late, and this creates problems. But maybe this is no problem if you're alone, no? You don't make it to the cinema, no one else suffers from this. Mm-hmm. But here's some person that suffers from this.
1: Mm-hmm.
0: And here's also communication, of course, so important.
1: Yeah.
0: To know how to be very good with communication.
1: Yeah.
0: In between, to know what you need, to know what you can, and then to be able to provide these informations to the other person.
1: Mm-hmm.
0: Because if you lie to yourself about who you are and what you can do, you will also lie to the other person, and then it will get exposed. For yourself, you can always lie to you, and it's no problem. But if you lie to someone else, then there will always be like confusion. And why did this situation now happen?
1: Yeah.
0: This is a big thing. Maturity, I think you need to be in a relationship, you need to be mature. If you're not mature, you will not be good in a relationship. There will be trouble.
1: So then you mean those who are in relationship when they're 18 years old, they're not in a relationship?
0: I mean, of course, like maybe most people in the world have trouble in their relationship.
1: Yeah.
0: And they're still in relationships. But maybe I mean like to have a good relationship. To have like really a functional, healthy, good relationship, which probably no one has. But
1: no one has.
0: Like it's an ideal, no?
1: Yeah.
0: And I think for many it works out like somehow, you know, they deal with it by not seeing each other so much, or by lying a bit, or by accepting the negative with the positive, or as you said, maybe they just want to stay in their comfort zone. I think there's so many unhappy relationships, and some people don't even know that there could be really great relationships. But I think for those that have good relationships, like really good ones, that's when they're mature with themselves.
1: I'm not mature. I'm not mature.
0: No, it's something boring and something maybe frightening
1: mm-hmm.
0: to be this mature person that is like so controlled as well. No?
1: Yeah.
0: It's not like a mm-hmm. leaf that is taking in the direction that the wind is taking it.
1: Yeah.
0: It's more like someone that is like really grounded, really. And I understand that this is like not attractive also, I think, in an initial sense. Also not to me, no?
1: Mm-hmm.
0: It's not attractive, also maybe then not to be like this. For me it was always cooler to imagine myself as a wild, crazy artist
1: mm-hmm.
0: than like a steady guy in the office.
1: Mm-hmm. Yeah, but yeah. As long as you like identify maturity with being in the office, means that you're killing the, like, I'm not mature.

0: to me, like what you did the whole time this last year while you were not working at all was kind of a mature activity to just go and use this time. This you had this understanding that you can use this opportunity in order to know yourself more, to give yourself the time that you always wanted to. This is actually very mature.
1: In my case, I think, because I really wanted it also, you know, I set out to start therapy, to kind of convince myself that some things that I plan are good for me, like meditation. Even if I don't want to, I think it will be good. So I sometimes do things that I don't feel immediately the benefit of. But something in me still thinks that I'm kind of in the start of maturity. Like, I feel like an up from getting the driving license now, but not for very long, you know? Like, after 1 week, I'm like, now something equally big must happen. Because look at me, I still don't have a job. I still don't have a family. I still can't have a relationship. I'm still like... not knowing
0: so
1: how my life
0: is
1: gonna be.
0: Yeah, these are the signs of being mature. Not like it depends on how you define it. So
1: yeah.
0: If you, I'm not mature.
1: Yeah, you're right. I mean, like, I understand what you mean. By facing yourself, of course, you will encounter lots of trouble and problem. No, so if I face myself a lot, and also with therapy, and also with speaking about problems, I will see more problems and more problems and more problems. And then it doesn't feel like I'm mature because I see so many problems, but it's a work in progress, I guess.
0: And we never reach that point that we feel like we are at the end of the maturity, and we fulfilled it and there is nothing more to experience about it.
1: One time Vicky told me something very interesting, and that was because I asked her, do you think I will ever write a book? Because I thought, like, you know, maybe I get to the point where I write and write, and then I can even publish poetry, and then I feel like now I'm even older, and then I'm ready to write the book. No? And she said, no, she doesn't think so. And that was kind of, whoa, you know? It felt like she's taking away this thing where I could reach some satisfaction. But it was just an image that I had, you know? Like the image of this newspaper, or the image of the office guy. It's not by some image of someone else that you can become mature, because you have to be mature in your own way. And if you are mature and peaceful and experienced and still go your way, whatever this is, no? And you feel like you're on your case, you're working with yourself, you're not just lying around, then maybe this is much closer to maturity than fulfilling a picture. It's this image, you know? The image of, I see myself having written this book, I think like, this person must have accomplished something. He came to this point. Why did he come to this point? He must have felt at peace. He can write a whole book. Of course, yeah, that's right. He would be mature. If this exists, this happens, then there's for sure maturity. But maybe that's not my way. Maybe I don't have to look at this and
0: consider that as mature.
1: Yeah, because if I, for myself, I look at this, maybe I will constantly fail, or maybe I will not recognize what I'm already doing well.
0: That's
1: you know?
0: What I mean,
1: yeah.
0: Like about like every person has its own like parameters to define maturity. What I mean is it is complex. It is different from person to person. Who is matured here? The one who spent 10 hours a day to learn the software, or the one who like spent 10 hours a day to learn how to communicate with people and how to lead a team? You know what I mean? Like, if you cannot sit down and read a newspaper, doesn't mean that you're not mature.
1: Yeah.
0: This image, I'm talking about the images, but maybe the image is not yours.
1: I think I have a good skill of communication sometimes. For example, I was in the park and there was a kid, and the kid was very angry and it was like attacking us. And I was looking at the kid with a friendly gaze and said, hey, you are angry. And we started to communicate, and soon it was happy and we played. So I felt I did something good there, and I felt like I could do this with my life, you know, some social work. But I know this exhausts me so much. It takes so much from me. If I would do this 8 hours a day, or let's even say 20 hours a week, I think this could bring me to exhaustion, you know? because I even have this with my own friends sometimes, that I spend too much time with them,
0: mm-hmm.
1: too long, then I need some change. It was always when I was younger, I wanted to get someone else to the group, so right. there was some change. Or later I would just say, okay, I really need to go home. It's something where I feel like, because of this hypersensitivity maybe, too much information something, I cannot be either. I cannot be the project manager with communication,
0: mm-hmm.
1: and I cannot be the software designer, and I cannot learn the program. And that's maybe what I feel, that I feel like I'm not good enough for anything that is taking more than a couple of hours in a week, let's say, you know? Like Knödelwirtschaft, I never did work for more than 9 shifts in a month. No, that's not a lot. It's okay, I understand, you know, and maybe I could have done more, and if it happens, it was fine. Like, maybe it's really okay what I am.
0: Mm-hmm.
1: Maybe it's not a great amount of disappointment that I brought to the world.
0: Mm-hmm.
1: That would be helpful, of course. And maybe with this feeling, I could also start giving more, which is also what I try, you know, and taking more responsibility and say like, hey, I can actually do this. This is exactly what happened this week, you know, like I should go water the plants here, there. I should put out the Airbnb, I should help this friend to bring him to the clinic. So I did take some responsibility more than usual, but also feeling a bit anxiety about it, but kind of say like, this is maybe where I can like work and help and be functional, then also feel good of it, of course.
2: It feels great when you manage to do it. It feels like,

0: You have an image of maturity, as you said. You think being matured is reaching that image.
1: I need to be matured and responsible.
2: Well, thank you. It was a great pleasure having you here, Amin, and
0: It was my pleasure, actually. Thank you.
2: Thank you.

0: happy to like have, yeah, to have that space.
1: Okay, and you said you have your own show there. Can you tell us something about your show? What's the concept about the show?
0: Yeah, so it's called Mixed Emotions. It's every 8 weeks, which, as I was saying earlier, like, it kind of, even 8 weeks is like you're already thinking of the next one when that one's finished. And I'm gonna like switch up and get some guests on, I think, this year. But yeah, watch this space. But every show has a different emotion as a starting point. So the last one was cozy, and I just played a bunch of tracks that made me feel cozy, really. It's super up to interpretation, obviously, like what that emotion brings up for me. It might not work for someone else. Yeah, that's the premise.
1: Okay, sounds really cool. I think I have to tune in.
0: Yeah, I mean, if you have any emotion recommendations, let me know, because sometimes I'm like, oh, what emotion am I going to choose next? Because I'm like, sometimes in the mood for, like, cozy was kind of like, okay, it's like winter and like I don't want to leave the house. This makes a lot of sense. But yeah, recommendations for emotions are very welcome.
1: Okay. So also for the audience, if you have some recommendations,
0: hit me up.
1: Just hit Songa up and text her. Yeah. Another thought I have is that many young people don't really listen to radio anymore, because many of them are using streaming services instead. And I wanted to ask you, why do you think is radio still important also for young people? And what can radio offer to the audience that streaming services can't?
0: That's a good question. I mean, I think that because a lot of radio can be accessed online, it's super kind of easy to have it on in the background and you don't have to think so much. I mean, I know we let the algorithm kind of help us with what to listen to, but it's really nice to have someone else's actual perspective, and to hear like why someone likes something, or to hear an interview between two people you don't have a clue who they are, and you're tuned in and you're like, oh, that was kind of interesting what that person said, I'm gonna follow up on that. I think there's a lot of scope to just like learn and to hear new things. Yeah. And also a lot of radio is like community, and it's really nice to support the community and to like feel kind of in touch with your surroundings and like what's local to you. And I think that's another nice thing about radio.
1: Okay, yeah, then thank you for sharing your thoughts with us. And yeah, now I'm looking forward to your 5 tracks you're showing us today. So yeah, I ask you to go to the decks. You can start anytime.
0: Thank you very much. Great questions.
2: I'm going to jump in. Ooh. Because I also have a question that I'm very curious about. I hope it's okay.
0: Yeah.
2: So I heard from Tillmann that his motivation to invite you was because he listened to your set on the THF
0: at Tarmac
2: Festival. Mm-hmm. Yeah, you had like a known place there. It was the first time, I think. I don't know if THF Radio is coming back or if it was something that the radio station has done at another festival before of that. And yeah, I just wanted to ask you how that experience was for you, if you were involved also in constructing there or in, I don't know, making the program for the stage. Yeah, and how you liked that festival.
0: I loved Tarmac. I thought it was really cool. I don't know if THF is gonna be there again. I hope so, because it was really fun. I wasn't involved in the construction at all, but it was done by members of the THF community, and like the stage was sick. It was just such an incredible job. They really did amazing. Also the curation I wasn't involved with for this festival, but I mean, I don't know. I didn't get to see much of the other stages because I feel like I was just glued to the THF stage because the music was really, really so good. But I had a really great time. I thought it was a good festival.
2: Nice. Yeah, good to hear. And I know that it's a big festival, and everywhere is like something that can just catch you and glue you there. Maybe we'll see each other this year again.
0: That would be very cool. Yeah.
2: And now, yeah, that was just my little question. Enjoy mixing.
0: Okay, I'm going to get to it.

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0: bit. 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

won't you please just wish him dead? 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

Every night fucks every day up. Every day patches the night up. On God, you should match it, it's that KO. 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Oh, the legend. 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Back when Boswell and Percy had it active. Couple bishops in the city building mansions. Oh, the reverend. 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
0: Stand up.
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1: Drink.
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1: Drink.
0: Faded.
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0: Drinking.
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1: Yes.
0: Yes, I believe that there is such a thing as heaven.
1: Yes.
0: Yes. Yes. Yes.

0: Yep. This is hip.
1: Yes, I believe.
0: This is hip.

0: Yes, I believe.
1: This is him. This is him.
0: Yes, I believe.
1: This is him. This is him.